0: The Muzaffarpur Sitamarhi Sonbarsa section of National Highway 22 in Bihar to a four-lane standard at a total capital cost of over 3,590 crore rupees.
1: The project is becoming a major lifeline for the entire Bihar. It starts from Sonbarsa on the Nepal border and passes through Sitamarhi and Muzaffarpur. It will create a complete transport artery which will benefit Bihar for many years. It is an 83-kilometer brownfield project under which the existing road will be upgraded into a four-lane highway with an investment of 3,591 crore rupees.
0: Union Home Minister Amit Shah will chair 31st meeting of the Southern Zonal Council at Kovalam near Chennai in Tamil Nadu this morning. The meeting is likely to focus on issues requiring coordination between the centre and southern states and union territories. The Southern Zonal Council comprises Andhra Pradesh, Karnataka, Kerala, Tamil Nadu and Telangana, along with union territories of Puducherry, Andaman and Nicobar Islands and Lakshadweep. Chief ministers of the southern states and three union territories, Puducherry, Andaman, Nicobar Islands and Lakshadweep, are participating in the meeting. More from our correspondent.
2: Six chief ministers, Tamil Nadu Chief Minister Joseph Vijay, Karnataka Chief Minister D.K. Shivakumar, Kerala Chief Minister Satishan, Telangana Chief Minister Revanth Reddy, Andhra Pradesh Chief Minister Chandrababu Naidu and Puducherry Chief Minister Rangasamy are set to participate in the conference. Andaman Nicobar Islands and Lakshadweep administrators are also likely to participate in the meeting. High-ranking officials including chief secretaries and home secretaries from the respective states will also participate in the event. Discussions will be held on various key issues including interstate cooperation, economic growth, industrial investments, strengthening partnership, infrastructure development, water resource sharing, education, healthcare, information technology, disaster management, crime prevention and border disputes will be discussed in this meeting. Meanwhile, Home Minister Amit Shah was received by the BJP state president and other senior leaders last night. Later in the night, Mr. Shah also met the Chief Minister of Tamil Nadu, Joseph Vijay, in Kovalam. R. Chidambaranathan from Chennai for Akashwani News.
0: The fourth round of India-Singapore Ministerial Roundtable will be held in Singapore today. The participating ministers from the Indian side are Finance Minister Nirmala Sitharaman, External Affairs Minister Dr. S. Jayashankar, Commerce and Industry Minister Piyush Goyal and Minister of State for Commerce, Industry, Electronics and IT Jitin Prasad. A report.
3: The mechanism of ISMR is an important platform to drive cooperation, including in new and emerging areas. Its inaugural meeting was held in New Delhi in September 2022, followed by the second meeting in Singapore in August 2024 and third meeting in New Delhi in August 2025. Deliberations on advanced manufacturing, connectivity, healthcare and medicine, skills development and sustainability from these meetings drive the roadmap for India-Singapore Comprehensive Strategic Partnership, CSP roadmap, which was unveiled during the visit of Prime Minister of Singapore, Lawrence Wong, to India in September last year. The MEA said the fourth round of ISMR will enable both sides to review the progress of various ongoing initiatives and identify avenues to further strengthen India-Singapore collaboration. The fourth edition of India-Singapore Business Roundtable that serves as a strategic and advisory forum of key business leaders will also be held along the ISMR. Meanwhile, Dr. Jayashankar met his Singaporean counterpart Vivian Balakrishnan on his arrival in the country yesterday. Payal Sharma, Akashwani News, Delhi.
0: Defence Minister Rajnath Singh will hold a bilateral meeting with the Defence Minister of Japan, Shinjiro Koizumi, in New Delhi today. The meeting is expected to further strengthen bilateral defence relations, enhance strategic trust and cooperation, promote stability and security in the Indo-Pacific region. U.S. Ambassador to India Sergio Gore described the Union Territory of Jammu and Kashmir as an important part of India and said the governments at the centre and in the region have taken significant steps to improve the security in the Union Territory. The US envoy was talking to media after holding a meeting with Jammu and Kashmir Chief Minister Umar Abdullah at his residence in Srinagar yesterday. Chief Minister Umar Abdullah said the meeting focused on India-US relations and areas where the United States can engage with Jammu and Kashmir. He said the emphasis was on positive engagement and future collaboration. This is Akashwani giving you the news. For quick news updates around the clock, follow us on our X handle at AIR News Alerts. And for details of these stories and more, log on to our website www.newsonair.gov.in and download the News on AIR app.

0: Bangladesh will hold its presidential election today, with lawmakers set to choose between the ruling BNP stalwart Mirza Fakhrul Islam Alamgir and an 11-party opposition alliance candidate, Colonel Oli Ahmed. The voting will take place for the first time in a presidential election after a gap of 35 years. The voting will be held at the Parliament, Jatiya Sangshad, from 2 p.m. to 5 p.m. today. The president-elect will take the oath as Bangladesh's new president tomorrow evening at the Darbar Hall of Bangabhavan. U.S. President Donald Trump has announced a sweeping new economic warfare against Iran. In a post on Truth Social, Trump said Iran was given several opportunities to reach a deal with the United States but failed to do so. He said Washington will now launch an unprecedented campaign of economic warfare and isolation against Tehran. Trump also threatened economic punishment for any country helping Tehran. He warned that any country allowing its financial institutions, businesses, airports or government agencies to provide support to Tehran will also face tremendous economic consequences. Flood situation remains grim in several districts of North Odisha, with Bhadrak, Kendrapara, Balasore, Mayurbhanj and Kyonjhar districts continuing to face inundation despite a reduction in rainfall. The Subarnarekha is adding to the concern, flowing at 11.8 meters at Rajghat against the danger level of 10.36 meters this morning, affecting around 2,80,000 people. With another spell of rain expected, the India Meteorological Department has issued a yellow warning for Mayurbhanj, Kyonjhar and Sundargarh districts, keeping the flood-hit areas on alert. More from our correspondent.
1: Flood waters continue to pose serious problems in several parts of North Odisha, with many people still marooned as water levels remain high and recede slowly. In Balasore district, Baliapal is among the worst affected, with more than 45,000 people reportedly still marooned. Schools and Anganwadi centers remain closed in Bhadrak district. The Subarnarekha is also rising. At Rajghat, the river was flowing at 11.80 meters at 6 this morning against the danger level of 10.36 meters. Around 2,80,000 people have been affected by the Subarnarekha flood. The IMD has forecast another spell of rain from this Saturday, with yellow warning for Mayurbhanj, Kyonjhar and Sundargarh districts, raising concern over further inundation. Prakash Das for Akashwani News, Bhubaneswar.
0: On to sports. Indian shuttlers will be in action today in the pre-quarterfinals of the BWF World Championships in New Delhi. Players will look to book their places in the quarterfinals. More from our correspondent.
2: In the women's singles, former world champion PV Sindhu will take on third seed Wang Ziyi of China. In the men's singles, Indian debutant Ayush Shetty will face 11th seed Alvi Farhan of Indonesia. In men's doubles, 5th seed Satwik Sairaj Ranki Reddy and Chirag Shetty will play against Junaidi Arif and Roy King Yap in the round of 16. In women's doubles, the Indian pair of Teresa Jolly and Gayatri Gopichand will face 7th seeds Rin Iwa Wanaga and Kai Nakanishi of Japan. Meanwhile, in mixed doubles, Dhruv Kapila and Tanisha Krasto will take on China's Guo Xinhua and Chen Fang Hui. With Bhanu, Saklayan Akhtar for Akashwani News, Delhi.
0: In hockey, Indian women's team will face England today in their final Pool D match of the AFIH Hockey World Cup at Wagener Stadium in Amstel, Finn. The match will begin at 6:30 p.m. IST. A win or draw will ensure India finish at the top of the pool and qualify for the next round. Indian women's are high on confidence after a record 6-1 win over South Africa on Tuesday. The victory surpassed India's previous biggest World Cup win, a 4-1 triumph over Spain in the inaugural 1974 edition. With this win, India climbed to the top of the Pool D with 4 points from 2 matches. Meanwhile, England must have to win today's match to keep their hopes alive after losing 4-2 to China. On the other hand, the Indian men's hockey team defeated arch rivals Pakistan 5-3 in their final group match yesterday to qualify for the next round. The 4-day-long India Day festival will begin today in Moscow, bringing together the Indian and Russian communities for a celebration of culture, traditions and people-to-people ties. The festival will be held at Gostiny Dvor in Moscow. Being organized under the theme Unity of Cultures, Friendship of Peoples, the festival will feature a diverse program spread across several venues. And now for a look at today's newspapers, it's over to Renu Kataria.
3: Thank you, Anuja. All the dailies have noticed the maiden visit.

0: of the present U.S. ambassador to Srinagar. A headline in the Indian Express quoting the U.S. envoy writes, J&K, important part of India, will relook at travel warnings, expressing a strong endorsement of New Delhi's long-standing position on Jammu and Kashmir. Government sharpens Gen Z outreach on social media with One Day, One University, notes the Pioneer along with all other dailies. Modi top social media rankings, adds the Economic Times. A Hindustan Times headline writes about the Supreme Court asking NTA about the progress in exam reforms plan. A headline in the Tribune cites a transformative move launched by India Post to test the feasibility of last mile delivery to the country's most remote and inaccessible corners, which says, where the dakya cannot go, a drone can. In its developmental commitment to the state of Palestine, India to build hospital in West Bank seeks to deploy field hospital in Gaza, states the Hindu. On Bangladesh Prime Minister's possible visit to India, Prime Minister Modi assures him of an honorable reception, is another headline in the Tribune. New U.S. immigration rules may mean greater scrutiny for Indians with expanded definition of public charge, reports the Asian Age. And finally, the Times of India refers to a study saying people with no high BP, diabetes or smoking habit lived nearly 13 years longer without dementia than those with all three risk factors. And with that, it's back to you, Anuja.
1: Thank you, Renu. And now before we end the bulletin, the headlines once again. Union Cabinet approves four multi-tracking railway projects covering eight districts of West Bengal, Odisha, Tamil Nadu and Andhra Pradesh. Cabinet also clears four-laning of Muzaffarpur-Sitamarhi-Sonbarsa section of NH-22 in Bihar. Union Home Minister Amit Shah to chair Southern Zonal Council meeting at Kovalam in Tamil Nadu this morning. Fourth round of India-Singapore Ministerial Roundtable to be held in Singapore today. Bangladesh to go to polls today to elect a new president. U.S. President Donald Trump declares economic warfare against Iran, threatens economic punishment for any country helping Tehran. And Indian women's team to take on England in their final Pool D match of AFIH Hockey World Cup in Amstel Finn this evening. And with that, we end the morning news. Have a nice day.
2: पर हम आकाशवाणी के रांची केंद्र से बोल रहे हैं। 8:30 बजने वाले हैं और सुनेंगे हम प्रादेशिक समाचार।
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0: This is Akashvani, the news read by Valsa Williams. The India-Japan Defence Ministers' meeting is currently underway in New Delhi. Defence Minister Rajnath Singh and his Japanese counterpart Shinjiro Koizumi are co-chairing the meeting. The meeting is expected to further strengthen bilateral defence relations, enhance strategic trust and cooperation, promote stability and security in the Indo-Pacific region, and identify new areas of collaboration. In his opening remarks, Mr. Singh welcomed Mr. Koizumi and the delegation to India. He expressed sympathies and solidarity of the government and people of India following the devastating earthquake in the Kumamoto region in Japan. The defense minister said the India-Japan relationship is rooted in shared democratic values, mutual respect, and a long-standing civilizational connect.
1: In difficult times, India remains committed to providing every possible assistance, relief and support. Our relationship is rooted in shared democratic values, mutual respect and a deep civilizational connection. As we mark 75 years of diplomatic relations next year, this enduring friendship will not only benefit our two countries, but also strengthen stability, security and resilience across the Indo-Pacific, making it a cornerstone of cooperation.
0: The 31st South Zonal Council meeting under the chairmanship of Union Home Minister Amit Shah began in Kovalam near Mamallapuram with leaders and senior officials from southern states discussing interstate disputes, security and development priorities. Tamil Nadu Chief Minister Joseph Vijay, Karnataka Chief Minister D.K. Shivakumar, Kerala Chief Minister Satishan, Telangana Deputy Chief Minister Mallu Bhati Vikramarka, Andhra Pradesh Chief Minister Chandrababu Naidu and Lieutenant Governor of Puducherry, Lieutenant Governor of the Andaman and Nicobar Islands, Administrator of Lakshadweep, Administrators and Senior Officials of various

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1: This is Akashwani and I am Valsa Williams with the midday news. The headlines. India and Japan agree to deepen defense partnership, sign memorandum of arrangement on maritime security cooperation. Home Minister Amit Shah chairs 31st Southern Zonal Council meeting in Tamil Nadu to discuss interstate disputes, security and development issues. India-Singapore Ministerial Roundtable takes place in Singapore to strengthen bilateral cooperation in strategic areas, including semiconductor and cyber security. Bangladesh to vote for the first time to elect its president today after a gap of 35 years. And Teresa Jolly and Gayatri Gopichand enter women's doubles quarterfinals of BWF World Championships. The India-Japan Defense Ministers meeting was held in New Delhi today. Defense Minister Rajnath Singh and his Japanese counterpart Shinjiro Koizumi co-chaired the meeting. The discussions focused on deepening maritime security, making India defense technology and expanding strategic trust. Both ministers signed a memorandum of arrangement on maritime security cooperation. In his opening remarks, Minister Rajnath Singh said two leading democracies in Asia, India and Japan, shared a profound responsibility to ensure peace, stability and prosperity. Mr. Singh highlighted that the maritime lifelines are facing growing vulnerabilities and the efforts to ensure

0: of freedom of navigation over flight and unimpeded lawful commerce are not just an economic necessity, but a strategic imperative. He said the security of the Indian Ocean and the Pacific Ocean is deeply interlinked. The minister said a close alignment between India's Mahasagar vision and Japan's free and open Indo-Pacific initiative is more important now than ever before.
1: In difficult times, India remains committed to providing every possible assistance, relief and support. Our relationship is rooted in shared democratic values, mutual respect and a deep civilizational connection. As we mark 75 years of diplomatic relations next year, this enduring friendship will not only benefit our two countries, but also strengthen stability, security and resilience across the Indo-Pacific, making it a cornerstone of cooperation.
0: Mr. Koizumi expressed appreciation for the condolence to all those affected by the earthquake in Kumamoto Prefecture. He also appreciated the support provided by the Indian Navy during the medical emergency that occurred on a Japan Maritime Self-Defense Force vessel.
2: Raksha Mantri ji, namaste.
3: I would like to express my appreciation for the support provided by Indian Navy for the medical emergency which took place on the JMSDF vessel. This symbolizes our relationship of cooperation, that when we have trouble, we help each other.
0: Recalling the Japan-India joint statement issued by the leaders of the two countries in July this year, the two ministers affirmed their commitment under their leadership to further deepen defense cooperation to realize a free and open Indo-Pacific. The two ministers affirmed that they would strengthen coordination between both sides for the protection of sea lines of communications through mutual visits by naval ships and units, joint exercises, personnel and subject matter expert exchanges, and logistical support, including use of ports, maintenance and repair facilities. The two ministers welcomed the steady expansion and deepening of bilateral exercises conducted by Japan and India, including the Japan-India Army Exercise, Dharma Guardian, and the Japan-India Maritime Exercise, JMEX. Earlier this morning, Japanese Defense Minister laid a wreath at the National War Memorial. He later received a ceremonial guard of honor at Manekshaw Center in the presence of Defense Minister Rajnath Singh. The 31st South Zonal Council meeting under the chairmanship of Union Home Minister Amit Shah began in Kovalam near Mamallapuram, with leaders and senior officials from southern states discussing interstate disputes, security and developmental priorities. Tamil Nadu Chief Minister Joseph Vijay, Karnataka Chief Minister D.K. Shivakumar, Kerala Chief Minister Satishan, Telangana Deputy Chief Minister Mallu Bharti Vikramarka, Andhra Pradesh Chief Minister Chandrababu Naidu, and Lieutenant Governor of Puducherry, Lieutenant Governor of the Andaman and Nicobar Islands, Administrator of Lakshadweep, administrators and senior officials of various ministries are attending the meeting. More from our correspondent.
4: 31st South Zonal Council meeting under the chairmanship of Union Home Minister Amit Shah began in Mahabalipuram near Chennai today, with the leaders and senior officials from southern states discussing interstate disputes, security and development priorities. The Zonal Council meeting provided a systematic mechanism and an important forum for dialogue and discussion on issues affecting two or more states or the center and the states. Discussions are underway on broad issues of national importance, which include the implementation of fast-track special courts for the speedy investigation and early disposal of the cases of rape against women and children, as well as water sharing, education. The broader agenda included strengthening of interstate cooperation, internal security, economic growth, industrial investment, education and healthcare. Chidambaranathan for Akashwani News.
0: Union Home Minister Amit Shah has criticized the Congress Working Committee's decision to sing only two stanzas of Vande Mataram instead of the full rendition. Talking to media, Mr. Shah said the decision amounts to an open defiance of the law enacted by Parliament and is anti-national. Mr. Shah claimed that in 1937, the Congress had divided Vande Mataram into two parts for the sake of appeasement. Mr. Shah alleged that under the leadership of Rahul Gandhi, the Congress is once again following the path of appeasement for vote bank politics.
5: I appeal to my fellow citizens to reflect upon the consequences of the past decision to permit the division of Vande Mataram into two parts. We have unfortunately witnessed the regrettable consequences of that decision. I therefore

0: or urge all citizens to stand united against any such course of action and to reject the politics of appeasement pursued by the Congress party.
1: देश में तुष्टिकरण की राजनीति नहीं चलेगी.
2: Tamilnadu Higher Education Minister P. Vishwanathan today clarified in the State Assembly that the government had no intention to curb the legitimate rights of students or youth in the state. In a reply to the call notice on an earlier circular to colleges on students' demonstrations, the minister said that a circular was issued in the light of maintaining discipline, law and order in the state. He said some mistakes were corrected and the circular has been reissued. The earlier order issued to all government colleges has been withdrawn. Union Rural Development Minister Shivraj Singh Chauhan today handed over the keys of 2,35,000 constructed houses to beneficiaries under the Pradhan Mantri Awas Yojana Grameen in Patna. At a program held at Bapu Sabhagar, Mr. Chauhan also distributed sanction letters among newly selected beneficiaries. Chief Minister Samrat Chaudhary, Deputy Chief Ministers Vijay Kumar Chaudhary and Bijendra Prasad Yadav and Rural Development Minister Shravan Kumar were also present on the occasion. This is Akashwani giving you the news. For quick news updates round the clock, follow us on our X handle at AIR News Alerts. And for details of stories and more, log on to our website www.newsonair.gov.in and download News on AIR app. Welcome back to the Midday News. The fourth round of the Indo-Singapore Ministerial Roundtable, ISMR, was held in Singapore today. Finance Minister Nirmala Sitharaman, External Affairs Minister Dr. S. Jayashankar, Commerce and Industry Minister Piyush Goyal, and Minister of State for Commerce, Industry, Electronics and IT, Jitin Prasada, participated in the meeting. The ministers held discussions on further strengthening bilateral cooperation in strategic and emerging areas, including digital technology, digital public infrastructure, semiconductor supply chains, artificial intelligence governance, and cybersecurity. In a social media post, Commerce and Industry Minister Piyush Goyal said the discussions aimed at deepening the comprehensive strategic partnership across advanced manufacturing, fintech, digitalization, healthcare, and sustainability. The meeting also focused on giving fresh impetus to cooperation in digital skill development. India has delivered medicines and medical consumables to a government hospital in Kabul, reaffirming its long-standing health partnership with the people of Afghanistan. The Ministry of External Affairs said in a social media post that the assistance reflects India's continued commitment to supporting the healthcare needs of the friendly people of Afghanistan. The medical supplies are aimed at augmenting healthcare services at the government hospital in Kabul. India has called for urgent reforms in the United Nations Security Council, UNSC, saying its structure and decision-making process must reflect present-day global realities and provide greater representation to developing countries. Speaking at a UNSC open debate on working methods, India's Chargé d'Affaires to the UN, Yojana Patel, said the need for reform is more pronounced and pressing than ever before. She noted that the UN's membership has increased significantly since 1945 and argued that the Security Council cannot continue to be shaped by the realities of that era. India reiterated its demand for expansion in both permanent and non-permanent membership with greater representation for the Global South. Patel said reforms should be pursued through text-based negotiations with clear milestones and deadlines. Bangladesh will hold its presidential election today, with lawmakers set to choose between the ruling BNP stalwart Mirza Fakhrul Islam Alamgir and 11-party opposition alliance candidate Colonel Oli Ahmed. Voting will take place for the first time in a presidential election after a gap of 35 years. The voting will be held at the Parliament, Jatiya Shongshad, from 2 p.m. to 5 p.m. today. A report.
3: Alamgir is the candidate of the ruling Bangladesh Nationalist Party BNP, while Colonel Oli Ahmed is contesting as the candidate of the Jamaat-e-Islami-led 11-party opposition alliance. The Election Commission declared their nomination papers valid on August 16th. Speaking at the BNP Parliamentary Party meeting, Alamgir appealed to the BNP lawmakers to vote for him in today's presidential election. The president-elect will take oath as Bangladesh's new president tomorrow evening at the Darbar Hall of the Bongo Bhavan. The presidential election was necessitated after Mohammad Shahabuddin

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1: The high-powered inquiry committee has been asked to examine both the allegations of excessive and disproportionate use of force by police and paramilitary forces against protesters, as well as the alleged use of violence by protesters against security personnel and injuries sustained by them. The other members of the high-powered inquiry committee are former Punjab and Haryana High Court Chief Justice Ravi Shankar Jha, former Delhi High Court Judge Justice Shailendra Kaur, former CBI Director Rishi Kumar Shukla, and retired Meghalaya Director General of Police Dr. L.R. Bishnoi. A three-judge bench comprising Chief Justice of India Suryakant, Justice Joymala Bagchi and Justice V. Mohanna passed the order while hearing a batch of writ petitions concerning the nationwide demonstrations over alleged examination paper leaks. The high-powered inquiry committee has been directed to deliver an interim report on its initial findings at the earliest. Swati Rakheja, Akashvani News, Delhi.
0: The Jharkhand High Court today stayed until further orders the state government's decision to cancel appointments made through the 11th to 13th JPSC Civil Services Examination and the Food Safety Officer Recruitment. Justice Deepak Roshan passed the order while hearing three separate petitions challenging the government's Tuesday notification cancelling the examinations and appointments. The court directed that the selected candidates be reinstated, observing that they could not be removed without following due process and the principles of natural justice. The court sought a response from the state government and the Jharkhand Public Service Commission and fixed 15th of September for the next hearing. The government has allowed duty-free imports of up to 10 lakh metric tons of raw sugar until 31st of October this year. The Directorate General of Foreign Trade, in a notification issued today, said imports of raw sugar will be allowed without duty under a tariff rate quota of 10 lakh metric tons subject to specified conditions. The move comes ahead of the festival season when sugar demand typically increases and follows concerns over supplies in the domestic market. India is the world's second largest sugar producer. The government unveiled the Delhi Master Plan 2047 today. The master plan provides the long-term spatial, economic and institutional framework to transform Delhi into a globally competitive, environmentally resilient and inclusive capital. It will combine economic dynamism, technological innovation and high standards of livability while preserving its rich historical and cultural heritage. The master plan for Delhi 2047, aligned with the vision of Viksit Bharat 2047, aims to transform the national capital into a world-class, inclusive and economically vibrant city for nearly 3.2 crore people. More from our correspondent.
2: Delhi Master Plan 2047 adopts two distinct planning approaches, area-based redevelopment for existing brownfield areas and right-of-way based planning for greenfield areas. Brownfield development will focus on transit-oriented development, mixed-use development and infrastructure augmentation, while greenfield areas will use connected road networks extending through land pooling and low-density areas. Together, these approaches enable efficient land use, strong intra- and inter-city connectivity and coordinated sustainable growth. The plan places people at the center of urban planning with a special focus on the aspirations of youth, women, children, senior citizens and persons with disabilities. Nipun Mishra, Aman Yadav, Akashvani News, Delhi.
0: During the unveiling ceremony of the plan, Union Housing and Urban Affairs Minister Manohar Lal said that around 40 lakh new affordable housing units will be added in the national capital over the coming years, with a significant number of them being standard residential units. He said a transit-oriented development policy has also been prepared specifically to strengthen the public transport corridor. During the event, Delhi Lieutenant Governor Taranjit Singh Sandhu said, aligned with Prime Minister Narendra Modi's vision of Saptadhara, Master Plan for Delhi 2047 lays a robust roadmap for vertical growth, transit-oriented development, quality housing, knowledge, education and medical hubs while preserving Delhi's rich cultural heritage. Delhi Chief Minister Rekha Gupta said people of the national capital were waiting for this master plan. Prime Minister Narendra Modi has said that India's BRICS chairship is advancing sustainable development through people-centric climate action. Sharing an article written by Union Environment, Forest and Climate Change Minister Bhupendra Yadav, the Prime Minister said that India's progress in reducing emissions intensity and expanding non-fossil energy capacity reinforces a sustainable and green approach. The 31st South Zone Council meeting concluded in Mahabalipuram near Chennai under the chairmanship of the Home Minister Amit Shah.

0: The meeting gave an opportunity to the chief ministers and senior officials to engage among themselves to discuss shared priorities and issues concerning the progress, development and interests of the region. Tamil Nadu Chief Minister Joseph Vijay, Karnataka Chief Minister D.K. Shivkumar, Kerala Chief Minister Satheeshan, Telangana Deputy Chief Minister Mallu Bhatti Vikramarka and Andhra Pradesh Chief Minister Chandrababu Naidu attended the meeting. Lieutenant Governor of Puducherry, Lieutenant Governor of Andaman Nicobar Islands, Administrator of Lakshadweep and senior officials of various ministries also attended the meeting. More from our correspondent.
1: Mr. Shah said that since 2014, efforts have been made to transform the Zonal Council into a meaningful platform. He also said that the Zonal Council is essentially a constitutional mechanism that over a long period had gradually been reduced to a mere formality. He mentioned that a total of 70 Zonal Council meetings have taken place since 2014, during which 1,445 out of 1,869 issues, approximately 80%, were resolved. Amit Shah added that many issues pending for the past 60 years have been settled through Zonal Council meeting. Chidambaranathan for Akashwani News.
0: This is Akashwani giving you the news. For quick news updates round the clock, follow us on our X handle at AIR News Alerts, and for details of stories and more, log on to our website www.newsonair.gov.in and download News on AIR app. The India-Japan Defence Ministers' meeting was held in New Delhi today. Defence Minister Rajnath Singh and his Japanese counterpart Shinjiro Koizumi co-chaired the meeting. The discussions focused on deepening maritime security, Make in India defence technology and expanding strategic trust. Both ministers signed a memorandum of arrangement on maritime security cooperation. In his opening remarks, Defence Minister Rajnath Singh said, two leading democracies in Asia, India and Japan, share a profound responsibility to ensure peace, stability and prosperity. Mr. Singh said, a close alignment between India's Mahasagar vision and Japan's free and open Indo-Pacific initiative is more important now than ever before.
2: In difficult times, India remains committed to providing every possible assistance, relief and support. Our relationship is rooted in shared democratic values, mutual respect and a deep civilizational connection. As we mark 75 years of diplomatic relations next year, this enduring friendship will not only benefit our two countries but also strengthen stability, security and resilience across the Indo-Pacific, making it a cornerstone of cooperation.
0: Mr. Koizumi expressed appreciation for the condolence to all those affected by the earthquake in Kumamoto Prefecture. He also appreciated the support provided by the Indian Navy during the medical emergency that occurred on a Japan Maritime Self-Defense Force vessel.
3: Laksha Mantri Ji, Namaste.
4: I would like to express my appreciation for the support provided by Indian Navy for the medical emergency which took place on the JMSDF vessel. This symbolizes our relationship of cooperation, that when we have trouble, we help each other.
0: Veteran Bangladesh Nationalist Party BNP leader Mirza Fakhrul Islam Alamgir was today elected as the country's 23rd president. The 78-year-old leader secured 255 votes in the presidential election held at the Jatiya Sangsad, the country's parliament. He defeated former army officer Oli Ahmed, the candidate backed by the 11-party opposition alliance led by the far-right Bangladesh Jamaat-e-Islami and the country's first major student-led political party, National Citizen Party, who received 88 votes. A total of 343 members of parliament cast their votes in the election, which was held under the supervision of Chief Election Commissioner ASM Nasiruddin. The Chief Election Commissioner later announced the results, declaring Mr. Alamgir as the newly elected president. The fourth round of the India-Singapore Ministerial Roundtable was held in Singapore today. Finance Minister Nirmala Sitharaman, External Affairs Minister Dr. S. Jaishankar, Commerce and Industry Minister Piyush Goyal and Minister of State for Commerce, Industry, Electronics and IT, Jitin Prasad, participated in the meeting. The ministers held discussions on further strengthening bilateral cooperation in strategic and emerging areas, including digital technology, digital public infrastructure, semiconductor supply chains, artificial intelligence governance and cyber security. Benchmark domestic equity indices ended in a positive zone today. The Sensex climbed 628 points to close at 77.

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1: This is Akashvani. In the program Insights, now we bring you a discussion on digital bricks shaping a resilient and inclusive digital future. The participants are Atul Aneja, international affairs expert, and Arjun J. Chaudhary, anchor.
2: I'm joined by Shri Atul Aneja, who's a strategic analyst, and today's topic of discussion is on digital bricks, India's vision for a resilient and inclusive digital future in the context of Digital Bricks Forum and the Expo in Pune. Now, all of this sounds very technical, Atul Aneja ji, but for the benefit of our listeners on Akashvani, do tell us what is significance of this meeting, and once again, a warm welcome to you on the program.
3: Thank you so much, Arjun. You see, the entire domain of human interaction is moved into the digital age now. I mean, as we talk, I was navigating on my phone on GPS how to reach here. You know, our communication, social media, and in fact, entire system of governance, for example, our financial interaction, it's the lifeblood of our present-day existence. So digital domain and bridging the digital divide is absolutely, absolutely essential. Now, over here, we have a hierarchy. You know, the control over digital and especially data flows, and data flows being the feedstock or lifeblood for artificial intelligence, etc., has been so much Western-centered. So what happens with BRICS is that it's a shift or a growing shift from the developed world to the emerging economies, and from the emerging economies, which are core, which will include the key members of the BRICS countries, to the global south at large. So I think this meeting, which is taking place in Pune, is part of this process of shift, of democratization of the digital age, I would say that way. And here, if you look at the competence level of some of the key BRICS countries, for example, you have India, of course, software superpower and more, and then you have Russia, and then you have China. So if you pull in the resources, and I think that's the spirit of the Pune meeting, is to collaborate and pull in our strengths and then distribute that along the global south. I think this is a very, very fundamental shift that is taking place. The Pune meeting can be historic if it leads to a much bigger decentralization of the digital domain.
2: So before this historic meeting of BRICS nations, India has been an early adopter of digitization, and a lot of that was focused on banking. And you also have the concept of world banking away from the traditional World Bank.

0: now into a BRICS bank as well. But now we're talking about ICT, information and communication technologies, where member nations are coming together. From the strategic standpoint, how is this so important?
1: This is very important because we had a unipolar world with only one superpower, which happened since 1991, if you want to put a deadline on that, with the collapse of the Soviet Union. But that world has changed, and its power has fragmented. And it has fragmented according to what we call various poles, which are civilizational states, essentially. And so we have entered the domain of a multipolar world. And since it has got fragmented, since many poles have emerged, this requires new rules of governance and new rules of that how the digital world is to be governed. That is very, very important, so that there is digital justice, if you like, which is done and it is not monopolized and financialized by a few companies sitting in Silicon Valley. So that's the connection with the larger geopolitical shift which is taking place globally. And what we are seeing in Pune is an adaptation to this new world order in a way. And that's where the democratization of the digital domain is very, very essential so that there is digital justice, as I said earlier.
0: So India being an early adopter of digitization, so now we have the concept of a digital public infrastructure and the governance being based on that as well, because so much is being done online now without person-to-person meeting. You know, the interface is there, but it's all digital, based on documentation, based on checks and balances, which are all digital in nature. So how do you see this being very citizen-centric? Because after all, the delivery of the service is to the people of the country.
1: Because what we see in India, for example, the digital public infrastructure, you use your financial transactions the way it goes on at a very, very micro level. And that is something fantastic, and that is also extremely cost-effective. So the element which India brings to the table is a high technology or quality technology at a very low price. We believe in volumes. And that is why this Indian experiment with this UPI system and the DPI which we have had, or your Digi Lockers and others. I mean, during COVID, we had the Arogya Setu, you know, the health delivery. It's an example, or it's a role model for the rest of the developing world or the global south. So I think what India has achieved is something fantastic, which is going to affect, or which can affect lives of millions, if not billions of people. So this is where India goes into this very approach, and the Prime Minister has talked about it, that we go in for digitization, but also a human-centric digitization, that it improves the quality of life of any ordinary citizen in India. And now with bridging of the digital or pooling in of digital resources, as you find in Pune, maybe affecting lives of millions, in fact billions across Africa, across Latin America, in fact affecting more than half the world. So that is where the cutting edge contribution of India will come in. And I think we need to build on it. And I think that's what's happening in Pune, where you're collectivizing it. You're sort of pulling in other countries' strengths. India didn't have that kind of hardware strength. So if we have other BRICS countries coming in and pulling in, maybe China, maybe Russia, if they do it, or maybe Brazil does it, then our ecosystem becomes the basic theme. It becomes resilient. And that is the core objective, that you have a resilient infrastructure on ICT, and which is also, in a way, if you look at it in the political terms, it leads to digital sovereignty, which is so very, very important in today's days and age. And that's why I think we got to go beyond the networking aspect, the sharing of data, but actually, Arjun, having our own data centers. That is the root of our digital sovereignty.
0: So when you talk about sovereignty, away from the financial impact, which is tied to the economics of the nation as well, we're also talking about defense here. Cybersecurity, not only in terms of protecting the individual, but protecting the nation as well, because so much of warfare that we are seeing right now, especially in the Middle East, is being fought remotely. And all of that is, again, based on information. How do you see this as an equally important part when we talk about digital public infrastructure and also part of governance?
1: It is part of the ecosystem, and essential part of the ecosystem, that you secure your data. Your critical infrastructure has to be saved. And the power of data centers, as I'm observing this Iran war, one of the early attacks of the Iranian missiles was in the Amazon data center in Bahrain. So you realize that you blind everything if you hit at data centers. So you got to protect that. Then second thing is you have to make your system unhackable. So that's where quantum computing becomes a very, very essential part of your digital sovereignty. And I'm certain that this would be a very important element

0: of as we connect with each other to also make our system unhackable, and quantum computing, enough resources are pumped into it so that our digital infrastructure becomes completely secure.
1: Atul Aneja ji, when you talk about digital information, it also has a great deal of value. You mentioned about Google and building data centers, including investments in India. There is also news coming out that the same company would buy a bankrupt company, maybe an aviation company, but they want to buy the information because you have emails and you have all kinds of internal memos and documentation. All of that is equally important because now businesses are feeding on information in order to create new algorithms, how to work that business digitally. How do you see that aspect vis-a-vis privacy as well for the citizens of the country?
0: First of all, securing your data and preventing any data leaks. Because data is your feedstock for, let's say, making an app. So if you want to build parallel apps, then you need your own data and your own algorithms. What will show first, we've seen protests here and how algorithms are used to promote a certain line. And that creates a political and a sovereignty issue as well. So you need your own digital sovereignty, as we talked about. Corporations need it as well. Now comes the question of privacy. Now, these are issues which need to be tackled, that what are the red lines where a citizen's rights are protected while public security is also maintained. Now, these are thin lines which have to be debated and need such a kind of a global treaty or a global legal regime which regulates AI and other aspects of the digital world. That's where we are entering into that domain of rulemaking right now. And I do hope the Pune meeting also shed some light into what should be the new rules.
1: It's very interesting because you spoke about artificial intelligence and now AI has these agents who work for a person who's programming them to do something based on that algorithm. And a lot of that is also directed towards fraud. But when we talk about diagnostics and surgery being conducted using these tools, which are now available, again, it's based on 3G, 5G technology, which is a very important resource for the nation. Also, equally important for our defense capabilities. So when you talk about the way warfare is being undertaken right now, how do you see these vital resources also being protected as a form of alliance and collaborative efforts between nations? Because these are very important resources for each and every one of these nations, Brazil, Russia, India, China.
0: You see, there are certain dimensions. You talked about 5G, so doesn't have to be any redundancy if you're doing a surgery, for example. I think that's something which can give value, especially in developing countries where, you know, doctors may not be available in remote areas or in the field of education. I think so that's where I would see the plus side of AI, let's say. So that's one dimension which is fine, but there are several others. If you have any specific element, I'd like to talk about that. You talked about surgeries, you talked about health.
1: Talking about the spectrum, the resource which is so important to drive all these technologies that we are speaking about, then there's the aspect of employment which you have been talking about.
0: Yes.
1: So employment has to be skilled employment. You should be able to use the tools in order to, say, be more effective in a surgical procedure and so on and so forth.
0: Yeah.
1: If you're going to be targeting munitions at a target, then, you know, you're going to be more effective if you have ICT along with you. But the vital resource would be the spectrum, would it not?
0: Yeah, absolutely. And that's something which you have to keep in mind, the exploitation or leveraging of the spectrum. And that's something which needs to be understood in much greater detail than what it is being done right now. So I think there are so many aspects of AI and the AI revolution. We're in the early stages of it to make it what is the intention of the Pune meeting, which is benefiting the ordinary citizen of the global south.
1: But I'm sure our listeners would like to know the impact on employment, because after all, these are tools for the benefit of mankind, humankind, but it should not be replacing them totally, because you do require people who are skilled using this information and communication technologies across sectors. And there is multiple opinions. So you have the billionaire lobby saying that it'll create a new set of employment, and then you have another lobby saying that it'll crush jobs and it'll lead to redundancy, as you mentioned earlier. Which view would you take, and how do you see the government moving forward in its governance?
0: In China, I went to a factory, huge factory, and there was something like a control room. They were showcasing Industry 4.0, automated manufacturing. 12 people only running this huge factory. And what happens to the others who could have otherwise been employed?

0: Did you get the balance right? So this employment is going to be a huge issue. Are we going to have an army of robots? And then what happens to the inequality question? It's great for the billionaires who are making their money. But if it is causing social unrest and mass unemployment, then that's something which has to be thought through. How do you get the balance right? And that's the challenge for governments, for example. Even when you talk of educating people, skilled people, I mean, if you see something like Claude today, Claude is doing the coding which a coder would have done earlier. So in banks and in big organizations, they're shedding people with coders because they're not required. You have the machine doing it. So, I mean, it's what kind of skills would be really employable, would be workable is another aspect. What we thought were very skilled jobs are no longer going to be that skilled jobs. So those are the areas I think we require a debate, and it's not a one size fit all. I think we've got to differentiate the application of AI depending on geographies, level of development, and your basic education level. And you cannot impose one single rule for the entire globe. It has to be a very differentiated kind of a debate and a very sophisticated debate which is required, which takes the benefits, but also makes sure that it benefits a majority. And that's important. These are ethical questions which are coming in big time with this.
1: Well, thank you so much, Atul Aneja ji, for talking to us in depth about digital bricks and what India's vision is for a resilient and inclusive digital future in the context of the Digital BRICS Forum and Expo, which is taking place in Pune. Thank you so much, sir.
0: Thank you.
2: You were listening to a discussion on digital BRICS, shaping a resilient and inclusive digital future. The participants were Atul Aneja, international affairs expert, and Arjun J. Chaudhary, anchor. This program was produced and presented by the News Services Division of Akashvani. You can listen to it on a mobile app, News on AIR. This program is also available on a YouTube channel, News on AIR Official.
3: Insights.

0: और उसे वैश्विक स्तर पर आगे बढ़ाने पर भी जोर दिया। गृह और सहकारिता मंत्री अमित शाह ने दक्षिण क्षेत्रीय परिषद की 31वीं बैठक में देश के विकास में दक्षिण भारत के योगदान की सराहना की। तमिलनाडु के 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
1: 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He urged secretaries to think with a long-term perspective on how the country's future should be shaped. Highlighting the importance of informal interaction and building team spirit among officers, Mr. Modi called for greater engagement between government departments, universities and young people to bring fresh perspectives in policy making. During the meeting, the secretaries shared their experiences on sectoral priorities, emerging challenges and implementation issues. Cabinet Secretary, secretaries of key ministries and departments and senior officials from the Prime Minister's office attended the meeting. Japan's Minister of Defense, Shinjiro Koizumi, who is on an official visit to India, called on PM Modi today. During their meeting, Mr. Modi shared his vision for further strengthening the special strategic and global partnership between India and Japan and highlighted the importance of India-Japan defense and security cooperation in furthering peace, stability and prosperity in the Indo-Pacific and beyond. The PM outlined opportunities for Japan to partner with Indian companies and startups in the defense sector, particularly for co-development and co-production under the aegis of Make in India. Defense Minister Koizumi briefed Mr. Modi about the progress in bilateral defense cooperation and reaffirmed the government of Japan's continued commitment towards deepening ties with India. PM Modi also recalled his detailed discussions with Japanese counterpart Sanae Takaiji during her recent visit to India for the 16th India-Japan Annual Summit in July this year. Mr. Modi also appreciated the steady momentum in defense collaboration between India and Japan. Sharing a social media post, Mr. Modi said that they had an excellent conversation on deepening defense and security ties between India and Japan. The PM noted that the special strategic and global partnership between the two nations is an important anchor for peace, stability and prosperity in the Indo-Pacific and beyond. Union Cabinet has approved the establishment of a bench of the High Court of Jammu and Kashmir in Ladakh. Union Home Minister Amit Shah today announced this, sharing a social media post. Mr. Shah said that the decision will significantly enhance access to justice for citizens living in remote areas of Ladakh by reducing the time required to avail themselves of the legal services they are entitled to. He added that government is fully committed to the all-round development of Ladakh and to ensuring constitutional safeguards. PM Modi has congratulated Hakainde Hichilema on being re-elected as the President of Zambia. In a social media post, Mr. Modi noted that India greatly values its multifaceted partnership with Zambia. The PM added that he looks forward to working together with President Hichilema to further strengthen India-Zambia relations. Veteran Bangladesh Nationalist Party leader Mirza Fakhrul Islam Alamgir was today elected as the country's 23rd president. The 78-year-old leader secured 255 votes in the presidential election held at the Jatiya Sangsad, the country's parliament. He defeated former army officer Oli Ahmed.

0: candidate backed by the 11-party opposition alliance led by the far-right Bangladesh Jamaat-e-Islami and the country's first major student-led political party, National Citizen Party, who received 88 votes. In badminton, the fifth-seeded Indian pair of Sattvic Sairaj Ranki Reddy and Chirag Shetty defeated Junaidi Arif and Roy King Yap of Malaysia in the pre-quarterfinals men doubles match at the BWF World Championships 2026 in New Delhi. The Indian pair had lost the first game 21-23 but bounced back to win the second and third games 21-19, 21-17 in a close encounter. The duo will now face third seeds Liang Wei Kang and Wang Chang of China in the quarterfinals. In hockey, the Indian women's team has advanced to the second round of the FIH World Cup after playing out a goalless draw against England in their final Pool D match at Amstelveen in the Netherlands. Both teams created opportunities but failed to find the back of the net, with India's defence holding firm throughout the contest. The draw helped India, led by Salima Tete, sealing a vital second-place finish in Pool D. And that is the end of this news bulletin.
1: आप सुन रहे थे आकाशवाणी दिल्ली से प्रसारित अंग्रेजी में समाचार। हम बोल रहे हैं आकाशवाणी के चाईबासा केंद्र से एफएम के 101.7 मेगाहर्ट्ज़ पर। श्रोताओं, समय हमारे स्टूडियो की घड़ी में रात्रि के 11:10 हो चुके हैं। हमारी आज की सभा यहीं संपन्न होती है। कल प्रातः 5:55 पर हम एक बार फिर से आपकी सेवा में होंगे उपस्थित। तब तक के लिए दीजिए हमें अनुमति। शुभरात्रि। जय हिंद।